and the flash floods were reported 3 minutes later, suggesting a glacial outburst due to tremors which triggered the floods. Nepal's National Disaster Risk Reduction and Management Authority said the massive flood entered the Trishuli River through the Bhodkoshi in Timure, a border town in Rasuwa district, due to the rock slide and swelling of the Lende River situated along the Nepal-Tibet border. It then spread along the river course to other districts like Nuwakot, Chitwan, Gorakha, Tanahu and Nawalparasi East, covering areas ranging to nearly 200 kilometers from the capital, Kathmandu. Nepal police said 157 people died in the flash flood. The Nepal government said that around 500 people were missing. According to China's state-run news channel, 3 people were killed and 265 are missing on the Chinese side of the border. Videos from the affected areas showed a powerful surge of muddy water, rocks and debris sweeping through the border region. Officials said that around 100 people have been rescued from different parts of the affected areas. Of them, 30 are undergoing treatment at Tribhuvan University Hospital in Kathmandu. Prime Minister Narendra Modi spoke to his Nepalese counterpart, Balendra Shah, and assured him of all possible humanitarian assistance. Mr. Shah thanked Prime Minister Modi for his warm words of solidarity and for offering humanitarian assistance. New Delhi has already sent the first tranche of relief supplies to the neighboring nation. The Indian Embassy in Kathmandu issued emergency numbers for assistance and information related to Indian nationals. The numbers are +977 985 131 6807 and +977 970 910 7500. Nepal Tourism Board also issued similar numbers, including toll-free emergency number 1234, hotline number 1144, and tourist police number 9851-289-445 for help. The Embassy of India in Beijing also issued a helpline number 0086-185-1428-4905, which can also be contacted through WhatsApp. At least 50 of the Indians missing were pilgrims for the Kailash Mansarovar Yatra. Several states, including Uttar Pradesh and Kerala, have also issued helpline numbers. Besides Indians, missing tourists are from more than 24 countries, including US, Malaysia, UK, South Africa, Australia and the Netherlands. Foreign Minister of Nepal, Shishir Khanal, informed Parliament that 80 security personnel, including 44 Nepal Army personnel, have gone missing from various locations. The flood damaged 8 operational hydropower projects with a total capacity of 354 megawatt and 5 under construction projects located in Nuwakot and Rasuwa districts. 19 motorable bridges have been washed away. Prime Minister Narendra Modi will address the Khelo Inter dialogue today through video conferencing. Organized by Mera Yuva Bharat or My Bharat as part of the National Sports Day 2026 celebrations, the program will be conducted across the country with participation of youth at 2 colleges in every district across states and union territories. It will bring together sports, youth leadership, civic responsibility, volunteering, fitness and nation building on a common platform, providing a direct channel for young people to engage with the country's sporting ambitions while ensuring that their ideas and perspectives become part of the continuing conversation on India's youth and sports ecosystem. Government has commenced calibrated and targeted release of onions from the buffer stock to ensure adequate availability and moderate seasonal price pressures in the coming months. The Ministry of Consumer Affairs, Food and Public Distribution said that onion availability is comfortable to meet domestic demand in the coming months as estimated production of onion for 2025-26 is over 307 lakh metric tons. And that is the end of this news bulletin.

0: Hey, did you know the Kakatiya Kalatoranam is more than just a monument?
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comes beat at Bonalu when the verses of Dasarathi echo. 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This is Telangana, your dedicated hour for Telangana's history, art, culture, literature and tourism. 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

Hey there, do you agree with me that some emotions cannot be explained? They can only be tasted. With a pinch of history, a spoonful of culture, and with a whole lot of flavor, every dish has a tale to tell. Of its roots, of its rich legacy, and about the goodness within it. From royal recipes to timeless streetside favorites, discover the stories behind your loved foods on Jashne Hyderabad on Rainbow FM at 2 p.m. every day. 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
1: In every folk song, every dance, every reel of cinema, the spirit of our land shines.

Good morning and hi, hello. A warm welcome to one and all listening to Akashvani FM Rainbow 101.9. And this is RJ Ravli with you all. Om Namaste, hello, Adab. Well, it's Thursday morning, right? And the weekend is just around the corner. So we'll try to keep the mood light and energy be positive, and also the music absolutely amazing. So today in this hour we'll be going on a little musical time machine kind of thing. So there are some years that, you know, we remember because what had happened, and there are also years that we remember because of some songs, and that songs are everywhere. You heard them like on radio, on your playlist, in cafes or on road trips, right? So today we will be revisiting a special collection of global hits. And the interesting part, we are not just listening to the songs, but we will be going behind them. The stories, the artists, the emotions, and the little pieces of trivia, and the reasons these songs connected with millions of people around the world. So stay tuned. And starting with a song that introduced the world to a young artist in a very big way.

0: 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You said forever, now I drive alone past your street.
1: Well, that was Driver's License by Olivia Rodrigo. And what a way to introduce yourself to the world, right? This wasn't, you know, our typical upbeat debut single, but it was quiet, vulnerable, and incredibly personal. And at the center of this song is something very ordinary, a driver's license. But Olivia turns that everyday milestone into a metaphor for growing up, realizing that the person you imagined sharing those moments with may no longer be there. And that's probably one of the reasons it connected so deeply, because heartbreak doesn't always need a dramatic story. Sometimes it's driving past a familiar place, seeing an old photograph, hearing a song, or simply remembering a person who isn't part of your life anymore. And here's an incredible piece of trivia. When this song arrived, it broke records for most streams in a single day for a non-holiday song, and then broke that record again the following day. Well, it was not a bad debut for Olivia, right? But she wasn't finished, because later came a song with completely a different energy. Stay tuned. 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This is RJ Ravli.

Welcome back. You're listening to FM Rainbow 101.9. And before this update, we have listened to the song of Olivia Rodrigo, Good For You. Well, that was a completely different Olivia Rodrigo what we heard for her debut song, which was Driver's License. And if Driver's License was heartbreak whispered into a diary, Good For You was heartbreak with the volume turned all the way up. And the song is very, you know, sarcastic, angry, energetic, and honestly very relatable. You know that feeling when you're trying to move on while the other person appears to be doing absolutely fine? That's the emotion at the center of this song. And the timing couldn't have been better, because Spotify named the song Good For You as its global song of the summer, with more than 600 million streams during that summer period. And also it charted atop the summer charts in markets including US, UK, Australia, Canada, Ireland, Singapore, South Africa. So that's what you call a global summer anthem. And speaking of songs that seem to be everywhere, right? So let's move from heartbreak to confidence. Here is the song. Stay tuned.

Well, that was BTS with Butter, smooth, bright and playful and incredibly catchy. The song was designed to be fun, and sometimes that's exactly what we need from the music. No complicated message.

enormous international audience through Korean language music, but songs like Butter demonstrated just how far their reach has grown. 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

Well, that was Ed Sheeran, Bad Habits. Well, now Ed Sheeran has this incredible ability to take something complicated and turn it into a song that feels incredibly easy to listen to. But Bad Habits is actually quite dark underneath that, all that upbeat production. It's about recognizing the patterns that aren't good for you, knowing they aren't good for you, and still finding yourself going back to them. We all had something like that. Maybe it's procrastination, maybe it's staying up too late, maybe it's checking our phones when we know we should be sleeping, or maybe it's that one person we should know that we have to stay away from. Well, that's the beauty of a good pop song. You can hear yourself somewhere inside it. And Bad Habits was no small hit. It ranked amongst world's top global digital singles according to IFPI. And now, let's change the mood. Come

also featured Daniel Caesar, Angie Won, and this songs, feels like a sunshine actually. It's kind of relaxed, warm, and effortlessly smooth. And one of the things that made this interesting was the combination of three very different vocal personalities. Justin Bieber brings the pop appeal, Daniel Caesar brings the soulful Canadian R&B flavor, and Jiwon brings that unmistakably deep voice. And the result is a song that feels incredibly easygoing. And lyrically, it's basically a celebration of being completely into someone. No complicated metaphors, just affection, attraction, and appreciation. And this song was also a major global success, ranking 6th on IFPI's Global Digital Single Chart for that period. And from romance, now we are moving into something slightly more complicated, because sometimes you can miss someone even when you know the relationship wasn't meant to last. 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

That was The Weeknd with Save Your Tears, and this is one of the songs where production can fool you because it sounds bright, it sounds almost danceable, but underneath that

0: glossy synth pop production is Regret. It's about looking back at a relationship and recognizing the hurt, the mistakes, and the emotional distance. The Weeknd has always been very good at putting darker emotions inside incredibly catchy songs, and this one became a huge global success. The original track was already a massive hit, but the remix featuring Ariana Grande helped push it even further. The Weeknd and Ariana Grande together reached number one in the US, and IFPI named Save Your Tears as Global Digital Single of the Year with an estimated 2.15 billion global subscription streams equivalent, and that is a staggering number. And here's something fascinating about this period of The Weeknd's career is that while Save Your Tears was dominating charts, his earlier song Blinding Nights was still everywhere too. And that's when you know an artist has created something very special. 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
0: You're listening to Namaste Hello Adab with me, RJ Ravli. Well, now let's bring in an artist whose music was impossible to escape. You know, some songs don't really belong to one particular generation. You hear them today and somehow they still sound just as powerful. Our next song is one of those. Dramatic, it's uplifting, and it tells a story about power, success, and losing everything you once had. But what makes it particularly interesting is that inspiration came from history, art, and even the French Revolution. Chris Martin and Coldplay recreated something that sounds almost cinematic and that instantly recognizable orchestral sound. And it makes the song feel much bigger than a traditional pop record. So here's one that truly stood the test of time.

Well, that was Coldplay, Vivida, La Vida. And there's something beautiful about that song, right? It reminds us that success can be temporary. Power can disappear, but the stories we leave behind can last much longer. And that's perhaps why listeners continue discovering this song years after it first arrived. And now let's changing the mood, because sometimes the best love song doesn't need complicated poetry. Sometimes the message is simply, you are enough exactly as you are. That's the idea behind our next very song.

0: You're listening to FM Rainbow 101.9. This is RJ Ravli, and the song we just heard is Just the Way You Are by Bruno Mars. Well, Bruno Mars has always had this wonderful ability to make a romantic song feel personal rather than overly dramatic. And this was one of the songs that introduced millions of listeners to his incredible voice and songwriting personality. So if there's someone listening right now who needs a little reminder that they are special, this one's for you. And now our next song is all about shining, and no, not necessarily in the material sense. The idea behind diamonds is about recognizing something precious in yourself and in another person. Rihanna takes that message and turns into this huge atmospheric pop anthem. And here's something interesting. This song was written by Sia along with Benny Blanco, Stargate and others. So when you're listening to Rihanna's voice, you're also hearing the work of one of the pop's most distinctive songwriters. So here is Diamonds by Rihanna.
1: Shine bright like a diamond. Shine bright like a diamond.

Chandinu Shah has brought up his half-century, and along with Kesara Nuwanta is continuing to resist India's bowling attack. Sri Lanka have taken a 116-run lead on the fifth day till lunch. And with that, we end this news bulletin.

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5: 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This is RJ Ravli. So on the occasion of National Sports Day, 27th of August 2026, in the special program Khelo India Dialogue, Khel Ki Baat PM Modi Ke Saath, Honorable Prime Minister Shri Narendra Modi Ji interacted with young budding athletes. The Prime Minister connected with their aspirations, ideas and experiences while sharing his vision for a stronger sporting ecosystem and a Viksit Bharat. So let us now listen to Mananiya Pradhan Mantri Shri Narendra Modi Ji.
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0: Hey, did you know the Kakatiya Kalatoranam is more than just a monument? Really? Tell me. That's what Telanganam is all about. 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

comes beat at Bonalu when the verses of Dasarathi echo. When the screen lights up with Telangana cinema, the soul of our state speaks. 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

0: This is Akashvani, the news read by Shagun Chopra. India has stepped up efforts to trace and rescue Indian nationals stranded in Nepal due to the flash flood tragedy. Death toll in yesterday's massive flash floods in Nepal has reached 359 as authorities race against time to find thousands of missing people, including 290 Indians. Authorities in Tibet and Nepal have reported over 1,300 people missing as of today. Out of these, many are foreigners. Both authorities reported that people from more than 30 countries are missing. The External Affairs Ministry has said that 84 Indian nationals have been rescued so far in Nepal. These include 63 workers of the Trishuli One project as well as 21 people from Tamil Nadu. The ministry said that contact with 290 Indians have not been established so far. Addressing media in New Delhi today, External Affairs Ministry spokesperson Randhir Jaiswal said the Indian Embassy in Kathmandu is in touch with the project authorities to collect information as communication links in the affected area have been disrupted.
1: Prime Minister yesterday spoke to the Prime Minister of Nepal, conveyed our deepest condolences, conveyed that India stands in solidarity with people of Nepal, as also offered all possible humanitarian assistance from our side.
0: Mr. Jaiswal said India has sent more than 47 tons of emergency relief supplies aimed at supporting Nepal's ongoing rescue and relief operations. He said that India is also mobilizing Bailey bridges to assist in rescue and relief operations. Mr. Jaiswal

Nepal said Indian embassies both in Kathmandu and Beijing have also set up 24/7 helplines on the internationals stranded on the Chinese side. Mr. Jaiswal said that Indian embassy in Beijing is making all efforts for their safe evacuation. The Minister of External Affairs has set up round-the-clock control room in New Delhi to assist people. The control room can be contacted at +91 112 308 8718, +91 112 308 8719. For WhatsApp calls and messages, +91 996829 1988 can be contacted. The flash floods were caused after an avalanche blocked the flow of the Lenth tributary of the Bhote Koshi and first hit Timur near Nepal's border with China at Rasuwagadi. The National Disaster Response Force, NDRF, today said the devastating flash floods in Nepal have so far had no adverse impact on the border areas of Bihar and Uttar Pradesh. However, the situation is being continuously monitored in coordination with two state governments. NDRF Inspector General Narendra Singh Bundela said 20 NDRF teams have been deployed in the two states, including 9 in Bihar and 11 in Uttar Pradesh. Meanwhile, the India Meteorological Department has forecast heavy rainfall over Bihar, Chhattisgarh, Jharkhand and northeastern states till Saturday. Prime Minister Narendra Modi will be on a four-day visit to Uzbekistan and Kyrgyz Republic starting this Saturday. Addressing a press conference in New Delhi, External Affairs Ministry Secretary West Sibi George said, on the first leg of his visit, the Prime Minister will undertake a two-day state visit to Tashkent in Uzbekistan at the invitation of the President of Uzbekistan, Shavkat Mirziyoyev. During the visit, Mr. Modi will hold delegation-level talks with President Mirziyoyev to further strengthen the strategic partnership between India and Uzbekistan. On the eve of Raksha Bandhan, President Draupadi Murmu has extended greetings to the people. The President said that the festival of Raksha Bandhan has been an integral part of country's culture and tradition since the ancient times. The government has commenced calibrated and targeted release of onions from the buffer stock to ensure adequate availability and moderate seasonal price pressures in the coming months. Secretary, Department of Consumer Affairs, Nidhi Khare today flagged off onion vans for the retail distribution from Krishi Bhavan, New Delhi, for consumers of the National Capital Region. Onions from the government's price stabilization buffer are being sold at a subsidized rate of 35 rupees per kilogram through NCCF, NAFED and Kendriya Bhandar outlets as well as mobile vans across Delhi. And that is the end of this news bulletin.

0: on the cash market right now, when we talk about mid cap, small cap, Sensex, Nifty, these all cash segments. So any selling pressure here means that there is something in the derivative contracts for the next month which is really motivating the selling pressure now.
1: So Arjun, you've raised a very pertinent question, because see, initially when the whole idea of derivatives was mooted, the idea was that there's a large cash market and we have this derivative market which is to be used by investors for hedging their risk. So idea was that the cash market should be large, and derivative market, as the name suggests, it is derived from the cash market, and therefore it should only be a small portion of the market. What has happened is that because of the speculative nature of derivatives and the fact that people can take leverage positions, they can make quick gains and they hope to make quick gains, we've seen that over the years derivatives have actually become several times larger than the cash market. So the underlying market is much smaller, and the derivatives market is today almost 80 to 90% of the total market volume, which is not good. So what has happened is that derivatives have started driving valuation in the cash market. And again, that is what we saw today. Towards the end of the session, when the closing auction happened, when the prices for options were to be determined, we saw that the index fell very sharply. Particularly the BankEx, the banking index listed on the BSE, it fell very sharply. About almost 1,000 points it fell in last 10 minutes. So this derivative market is distorting the cash market. I think regulators really need to look at it seriously. But you are right. Right now, derivatives market is practically driving the volumes as well as the prices in the cash market.
0: So we have some news coming in that small cap 100 index is near to an all-time high, even though we are seeing very marginal correction in this particular index along with mid cap as well. What's relevant is the price to earnings ratio. It is above 30. Is that a healthy price to earnings valuation as compared to mid cap or the large caps for that matter? Would you say that small caps are the index to invest in right now?
1: So, interestingly, and rather ironically, I would say, though the traditional wisdom was that large caps are safer, people, investors want to flock to large caps, they want to put most of their money to work in large caps. In India, in last 2 years, what we have seen is that the large cap, which is represented by the Nifty 50 index or the Sensex, they have given practically no return in last 2 years. And if we really look at them from the peak, then the correction is about 10%. So they're about 10% below their all-time high, which was reached sometime last year. On the contrary, we have seen investors now flocking to mid-caps and small-caps because they've found the returns to be in mid-caps, small-caps are higher. Of course, they're not, I don't think they're discounting for the fact that the risk is also higher in mid-caps and small-caps. Right now, investors are attracted by higher returns in mid-caps and small-caps. And therefore, you see, like you mentioned, the small-cap index is almost near all-time high. That is what in small investors... And traditionally, if small-cap companies, they need small capital or rather limited capital to scale new highs, because the supply of stocks is less in small cap companies. So it temporarily, or rather in the short term, it is very attractive. Yes, investors are putting more money in. Even in mutual funds, we find most of the money is now being allocated to small caps and mid caps, and large cap mutual funds have reported much lower inflows. So right now, yes, this is the flavor of the season, but I think in the long term, large caps will finally be more attractive to investors.
2: तो पुनीत, क्या निवेशकों का जो ध्यान है वो शिफ्ट हो रहा है लार्ज कैप की बजाय मिड कैप और स्मॉल कैप की तरफ? हालांकि हम ये भी देख रहे हैं बैंकिंग के जो शेयर्स में गिरावट आ रही है, तो ये भी कोई चिंता का विषय है क्या?
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0: sector. The defense production has nearly quadrupled to around 1.8 lakh crore rupees, and exports have surged to nearly 39,000 crore rupees over the last decade. Mr. Singh said the government has set a target of achieving defense exports worth 50,000 crore rupees by 2028-29 fiscal. He said India was not only manufacturing weapons domestically, but was also developing the capability to maintain, overhaul, and upgrade them. Your comment on defense security vis-a-vis the economy, because you're looking at manufacturing and employment.
1: So interestingly, India, of course, until a few years back,

be contacted. The flash floods were caused after an avalanche blocked the flow of the Leh tributary of the Bhote Koshi and first at Timur, near Nepal's border with China at Rasuwagadi. The National Disaster Response Force, NDRF, has said the devastating flash floods in Nepal have so far had no adverse impact on the border areas of Bihar and Uttar Pradesh. However, the situation is being continuously monitored in coordination with the two state governments. NDRF Inspector General Narendra Singh Bundela said 20 NDRF teams have been deployed in the two states, including 9 in Bihar and 11 in Uttar Pradesh. Meanwhile, the India Meteorological Department, IMD, has forecast heavy rainfall over Bihar, Chhattisgarh, Jharkhand and northeastern states till Saturday. IMD also predicted heavy rainfall over Odisha, Sub-Himalayan West Bengal and Sikkim till today. In Manipur, four people were killed in a gun attack along the IT road near the Makui Ashang area of Kangpokpi district yesterday. The incident triggered protests with people imposing a shutdown in Senapati district. Following the incident, Manipur Chief Minister Yumnam Khemchand Singh chaired a high-level security meeting at the Chief Minister's Secretariat in Imphal. The meeting reviewed the attack and directed security officials to arrest and take action against those responsible. The government also decided to take strict action against anyone, irrespective of community, found possessing illegal arms. The government has commenced calibrated and targeted release of onions from the buffer stock to ensure adequate availability and moderate seasonal price pressures in the coming months. Secretary, Department of Consumer Affairs, Nidhi Khare, yesterday flagged off onion vans for retail distribution from Krishi Bhavan, New Delhi, for the consumers of National Capital Region. Commander of the Sri Lanka Navy, Vice Admiral Damayan Fernando, is on an official visit to India till tomorrow. The Defence Ministry said that the visit is aimed at further strengthening bilateral maritime cooperation and enhancing Navy-to-Navy engagements between India and Sri Lanka. And that is the end of this news bulletin.

for relief operations. The United Nations is supporting the government-led response in Nepal, including assessing the scale of the disaster and delivering urgent assistance. UN teams and humanitarian partners are mobilizing supplies and personnel to support communities affected by the floods. The National Disaster Response Force, NDRF, has said the devastating flash floods in Nepal have so far had no adverse impact on the border areas of Bihar and Uttar Pradesh. However, the situation is being continuously monitored in coordination with the two state governments. NDRF Inspector General Narendra Singh Mundela said 20 NDRF teams have been deployed in the two states, including 9 in Bihar and 11 in Uttar Pradesh. Finance Minister Nirmala Sitharaman has said that India is fast emerging as a global platform for manufacturing, innovation and export. She urged Canadian investors to tap the country's growing potential to serve both domestic and international markets. She said India's reform-led transformation and strong growth trajectory are creating opportunities for a more resilient and investment-driven India-Canada economic partnership. In Manipur, four people were killed in a gun attack along the IT Corridor Road near the Makui Ashang area of Kangpok P district yesterday. The incident triggered protests, with people imposing a shutdown in Senapati district. Following the incident, Manipur Chief Minister Yumnam Khemchand Singh chaired a high-level security meeting at the Chief Minister's Secretariat in Imphal. The government has commenced a calibrated and targeted release of onions from the buffer stock to ensure adequate availability and moderate seasonal price pressure in the coming months. Onion from the government's price stabilization buffer are being sold at a subsidized rate of 35 rupees per kilogram. And that is the end of this news bulletin.

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1: 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Death toll in the massive flash floods in Nepal has reached 359 as authorities race against time to find thousands of missing people, including 290 Indians. Authorities in Tibet and Nepal have reported over 1,300 people missing as of yesterday. Out of these, many are foreigners. Both authorities reported that people from more than 30 countries are missing. The External Affairs Ministry has said that 84 Indian nationals have been rescued so far in Nepal. These include 63 workers of the Fushuli 1 project as well as 21 people from Tamil Nadu. The ministry said that contact with 290 Indians have not been established so far. Addressing media in New Delhi, External Affairs Ministry spokesperson Randhir Jaiswal said the Indian embassy in Kathmandu is in touch with the project authorities to collect information as communication links in the affected area have been disrupted. Mr. Jaiswal said India has sent more than 47 tons of emergency supplies aimed at supporting Nepal's ongoing rescue and relief operations. He said that India is also mobilizing Bailey bridges to assist in rescue and relief efforts. Mr. Jaiswal said that Indian embassies both in Kathmandu and Beijing have also set up 24/7 helpline. On the Indian national stranded on the Chinese side, Mr. Jaiswal said that Indian embassy in Beijing is making all efforts for their safe evacuation. The Ministry of External Affairs has set up around-the-clock control room in New Delhi to assist people. The control room can be contacted at +9111-2308-8718, +9111-2308-8719. For WhatsApp calls and messages, +9199-6829-1988 can be contacted. The emergency contact numbers of the Indian Embassy in Kathmandu are +977-985-131-6807, +977-970-910-7500 and +977-981-032-6117. The flash floods were caused after an avalanche blocked the flow of the landed tributary of the Bhotakoshi and first hit Timore near Nepal's border with China at Rasuwagari. UN Secretary General Antonio Guterres has voiced deep sadness over the severe flooding in Nepal and China that has caused widespread destruction. The international body has allocated an initial tranche of $2 million for relief operations. The United Nations is supporting the government-led response in Nepal, including assessing the scale of the disaster and delivering urgent assistance. UN teams and humanitarian partners are mobilizing supplies and personnel to support communities affected by the floods. The National Disaster Response Force, NDRF, has said that the devastating flash floods in Nepal have so far had no adverse impact on the border areas of Bihar and Uttar Pradesh. However, the situation is being continuously monitored in coordination with the two state governments. NDRF Inspector General Narendra Singh Mandela said 20 NDRF teams have been deployed in the two states, including 9 in Bihar and 11 in Uttar Pradesh. Delhi Health Minister Dr. Pankaj Kumar Singh yesterday reviewed the preparedness of the hospital and the health department in view of the rising number of H1N1 cases in the national capital. As many as 166 H1N1 cases have been reported in Delhi during the last 24 hours, while the total number of H1N1 cases in the capital is 2,612.

He inspected the special H1N1 isolation ward and reviewed arrangements of the treatment and care of patients. Dr. Pankaj also interacted with doctors, healthcare workers, and patients and took stock of the availability of beds, oxygen, medicines, fluids, testing facilities, and other essential medical infrastructure. BJP President Nitin Nabin yesterday chaired the first organizational meeting with the newly appointed National General Secretaries at the party headquarters in New Delhi. Mr. Nabin held detailed discussions on organizational preparations and the roadmap for the upcoming assembly elections in various states. The government has commenced calibrated and targeted release of onions from the buffer stock to ensure adequate availability and moderate seasonal price pressures in the coming months. Secretary Department of Consumer Affairs Nidhi Khare yesterday flagged off onion vans for retail distribution from Krishi Bhavan, New Delhi, for the consumers of the National Capital Region. And that is the end of this news bulletin.

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1: 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Death toll in the massive flash floods in Nepal has reached 359 as authorities race against time to find thousands of missing people, including 290 Indians. Authorities in Tibet and Nepal have reported over 1,300 people missing as of yesterday. Out of these, many are foreigners. Both authorities reported that people from more than 30 countries are missing. The External Affairs Ministry has said that 84 Indian nationals have been rescued so far in Nepal. These include 63 workers of the Trishuli One project as well as 21 people from Tamil Nadu. The ministry said that contact with 290 Indians have not been established so far. Addressing media in New Delhi, External Affairs Ministry spokesperson Randeep Jaiswal said the Indian embassy in Kathmandu is in touch with the project authorities to collect information as communication links in the affected area have been disrupted. Mr. Jaiswal said India has sent more than 47 tons of emergency relief supplies aimed at supporting Nepal's ongoing rescue and relief operations. He said that India is also mobilizing Bailey Bridges to assist in rescue and relief efforts. Mr. Jaiswal said that Indian embassies both in Kathmandu and Beijing have also set up 24/7 helplines. On the international stranded on the Chinese side, Mr. Jaiswal said that Indian embassy in Beijing is making all efforts for their safe evacuation. The Ministry of External Affairs has set up a round-the-clock control room in New Delhi to assist people. The control room can be contacted at +91 11 2308 8718, +91 11 2308 8719, for WhatsApp calls and messages +91 99 68 29 1988 can be contacted. The emergency contact numbers of the Indian embassy in Kathmandu are +977 985 131 6807, +977 970 910 7500, and 977 981 0326 117. The flash floods were caused after an avalanche blocked the flow of the landed tributary of the Bhotakoshi and first hit Timore near Nepal's border with China at Rasuwagadi. The National Disaster Response Force, NDRF, has said the devastating flash floods in Nepal have so far had no adverse impact on the border areas of Bihar and Uttar Pradesh. However, the situation is being continuously monitored in coordination with the two state governments. NDRF Inspector General Narendra Singh Bandela said 20 NDRF teams have been deployed in the two states, including 9 in Bihar and 11 in Uttar Pradesh. Prime Minister Narendra Modi will be on a four-day visit to Uzbekistan and Kyrgyz Republic starting tomorrow. Addressing a press conference in New Delhi, External Affairs Ministry Secretary West C.B. George said that on the first leg of his visit, the Prime Minister will undertake a two-day state visit to Tashkent, Uzbekistan, at the invitation of the President of Uzbekistan, Shavkat Mirziyoyev. Commerce and Industry Minister Piyush Goyal said India will seek greater market access for basmati rice in Japan during the review of the Comprehensive Economic Partnership Agreement, a CEPA, while also exploring opportunities to expand exports of processed food products. Addressing the Investors in Business Roadshow in Osaka yesterday, Mr. Goyal responded to industry concerns over increasing basmati rice exports to Japan, noting that rice is a sensitive sector in Japan. He said India would engage with the Japanese government during the CEPA review to explore a greater cooperation and market access in the food sector. He also highlighted the significant potential for Indian exporters of processed food products, provided they comply with Japan's stringent quality and safety standards. Delhi Health Minister Dr. Pankaj Kumar Singh yesterday reviewed the preparedness of the hospital and the health department in view of the rising number of H1N1 cases in the national capital. As many as 106

H1N1 cases have been reported in Delhi during the last 24 hours, while the total number of H1N1 cases in the capital is 2,612. He inspected the special H1N1 isolation ward and reviewed arrangement for the treatment and care of patients. BJP President Nitin Naveen yesterday chaired the first organizational meeting with the newly appointed national general secretaries at the party headquarters in New Delhi. And that is the end of this news bulletin.

This is Akashvani, the news read by Ajay Kumar. India has stepped up efforts to trace and rescue Indian national stranded in Nepal due to the flash flood tragedy. The death toll in the massive flash floods in Nepal has reached 359 as authorities race against time to find thousands of missing people, including 290 Indians. Authorities in Tibet and Nepal have reported over 1,300 people missing as of yesterday. Out of these, many are foreigners. Both authorities reported that people from more than 30 countries are missing. The External Affairs Ministry has said that 84 Indian nationals have been rescued so far in Nepal. These include 63 workers of the Trishuli 1 project as well as 21 people from Tamil Nadu. The ministry said that contact with 290 Indians have not been established so far. Addressing media in New Delhi, External Affairs Ministry spokesperson Randeep Jaiswal said the Indian embassy in Kathmandu is in touch with the project authorities to collect information as communication links in the affected area have been disrupted. Mr. Jaiswal said India has sent more than 47 tons of emergency relief supplies aimed at supporting Nepal's ongoing rescue and relief operations. He said that India is mobilizing Bailey Bridges to assist in rescue and relief efforts. Mr. Jaiswal said that Indian embassies both in Kathmandu and Beijing have also set up 24/7 helplines on the international stranded on the Chinese side. Mr. Jaiswal said that Indian embassy in Beijing is making all efforts for their safe evacuation. The Ministry of External Affairs has set up a round-the-clock control room in New Delhi to assist people. The control room can be contacted at +91 11 2308 8718, +91 11 2308 8719. For WhatsApp calls and messages, +91 9968291988 can be contacted. The emergency contact numbers of the Indian Embassy in Kathmandu are +97 7985 131 6807, +97 7970 910 7500, and +97 7981 0326 117. The flash floods were caused after an avalanche blocked the flow of land tributary of the Bhotkoshi and first hit Temure near Nepal's border with China at Vasavgadi. The National Disaster Response Force, NDRF, has said that the devastating flash floods in Nepal have so far had no adverse impact on the border areas of Bihar and Uttar Pradesh. However, the situation is being continuously monitored in coordination with the two state governments. NDRF Inspector General Narendra Singh Gundela said 20 NDRF teams have been deployed in the two states, including 9 in Bihar and 11 in Uttar Pradesh. Prime Minister Narendra Modi will be on a four-day visit to Uzbekistan and Kyrgyz Republic starting tomorrow. Addressing a press conference in New Delhi, External Affairs Ministry Secretary V.S. Sibi-George said that on the first leg of his visit, the Prime Minister will undertake a two-day state visit to Tashkent, Uzbekistan, at the invitation of the President of Uzbekistan, Shavkat Mirziyoyev. Home and Cooperation Minister Amit Shah has emphasized on making India developed in all sectors by the year 2047. At the Pharma Innova Awards 2026 in Ahmedabad, Mr. Shah said that India has become the fourth largest economy in the world in the last 12 years. Commerce and Industry Minister Piyush Goyal said India will see greater market access for basmati rice in Japan during the review of the Comprehensive Economic Partnership Agreement, CEPA, while also exploring opportunities to expand exports of processed food products. Addressing the Investors and Business Roadshow in Osaka yesterday, Mr. Goyal responded to industry concerns over increasing basmati rice exports to Japan, noting that rice is a sensitive sector in Japan. He said India would engage with the Japanese government during the CEPA review to explore greater cooperation and market access in the food sector. He also highlighted the significant potential for Indian exporters of processed food products provided they comply with Japan's stringent quality and safety standards. Delhi Health Minister Dr. Pankaj Kumar Singh yesterday reviewed the preparedness of the hospital and the health department in view of the rising number of H1N1 cases in the national capital. As many as 166 H1N1 cases have been reported in Delhi during the last 24 hours, while the total number of H1N1 cases in the capital is 2,612. And that is the end of this news bulletin.

While these include 63 workers of the Thrissuli 1 project as well as 21 people from Tamil Nadu. The ministry said that contact with 290 Indians have not been established so far. Addressing media in New Delhi, External Affairs Ministry spokesperson Randeep Jaiswal said the Indian Embassy in Kathmandu is in touch with the project authorities to collect information as communication links in the affected area have been disrupted. Mr. Jaiswal said India has sent more than 47 tons of emergency relief supplies aimed at supporting Nepal's ongoing rescue and relief operations. The Ministry of External Affairs has also set up a round-the-clock control room in New Delhi to assist people. The control room can be contacted at +91 11 2308 8718, +91 11 2308 8719. For WhatsApp calls and messages, +91 99682919888 can be contacted. The emergency contact numbers of the Indian Embassy in Kathmandu are +977 985 131 6807, +977 970 910 7500, and +977 981 032 6117. The National Disaster Response Force, NDRF, has said the devastating flash floods in Nepal have so far had no adverse impact on the border areas of Bihar and Uttar Pradesh. However, the situation is being continuously monitored in coordination with the two state governments. NDRF Inspector General Narendra Singh Bundela said 20 NDRF teams have been deployed in the two states, including 9 in Bihar and 11 in Uttar Pradesh. Prime Minister Narendra Modi will visit Uzbekistan tomorrow. He will be on a two-day visit to the Central Asian country. The Prime Minister will visit Tashkent at the invitation of the President of Uzbekistan, Shavkat Mirziyoyev. During the visit, the Prime Minister will hold delegation-level talks with President Mirziyoyev to further strengthen the strategic partnership between the two countries. The Pradhan Mantri Jan Dhan Yojana has completed 12 years today, marking a significant milestone in transforming country's financial inclusion landscape. The scheme was launched by Prime Minister Narendra Modi on this day in 2014. Under the Pradhan Mantri Jan Dhan Yojana, more than 59 crore accounts have been opened so far, with total deposits amounting to 3,17,000 crore rupees. The government has commenced calibrated and targeted release of onions from the buffer stock to ensure adequate availability and moderate seasonal price pressures in the coming months. Secretary Department of Consumer Affairs Nidhi Khare flagged off onion vans for retail distribution from Krishi Bhavan, New Delhi yesterday for the consumers of the National Capital Region. Onions from the government's price stabilization buffer are being sold at a subsidized rate of 35 rupees per kilogram through NCCF, NAFED and Kendriya Bhandar outlets as well as mobile vans across Delhi. Delhi Health Minister Dr. Pankaj Kumar Singh reviewed the preparedness of the hospital and the health department in view of the rising number of H1N1 cases in the national capital. As many as 166 H1N1 cases have been reported in Delhi during the last 24 hours, while the total number of H1N1 cases in the capital is 2,612. Raksha Bandhan, the festival of special bond between brothers and sisters, is being celebrated today across the country. On this occasion, sisters tie colourful Rakhi around the wrist of their brothers and pray for their prosperity, health and well-being in return. Brothers pledge to protect and support their sisters and present them gifts. President Draupadi Murmu extended greetings to people on the occasion of Raksha Bandhan. In women's hockey, India defeated Germany 3-1 in a classification match to finish fifth in the FIH World Cup in Amstelveen, Netherlands. This was Indian women team's best performance since finishing fourth in the inaugural World Cup 1974. And that is the end of this news bulletin.